0: Benvenuti a tutti al nostro programma I Morfitesi with Maury Vittoria, and we have a special guest today with us, Gary Owens.
1: Welcome,
2: bene, grazie.
1: Welcome, Gary. It's good to have you, mate. I've been trying to get Gary here for a long, long time, but the contract, the negotiations took a stall a little bit.
0: Faceva freddo, 100 mils of rain, 100.
1: No, well, the reason is because he knew I was making oolcook today, and I brought it in, so he said, in that case, with double anchovy, so that's why he came in for the piece of oolcook.
2: I'm a sucker for Maury's cooking.
0: Yes, was double anchovy. I'm a sucker for that, too. That was really, really good.
1: So we've got Gary on board. He's an old friend of mine, and people are asking, who's this Gary Owens? But people that know him, of course, won't have to ask the question because he's a very popular man.
0: And we won't say what I thought of
1: him. But like yourself, who's this Gary Owens coming on board?
0: Is he from Owens Real Estate?
1: No, but I said no. He's actually half Mofotesi.
0: Yes, as I found out.
1: So, Gary, what are you doing with yourself these days before we get into your story?
2: I own a business and I'm at Beverley, so not far from here, but looking to get out, Maury, at the end of this year. So
1: close to retirement.
0: Retiring.
2: Correct. So I can play some more basketball, play some more golf, do some more travel. Cooking,
0: maybe masterclass with Maury.
1: yes. But, I mean, I've been trying to get Gary here for a long time, as I've mentioned, and the reason is he's got an amazing story. I know his story, but I want him to share it with yourself and all the Mofotesi people who know the family, and it's just an amazing story. So, Gary, let us know where it all started.
2: Where do we start?
0: Mum and Dad.
2: Dad was a British soldier. And he enlisted in 1939 and for the first half of the Second World War was stationed in North Africa. And he was part of the Royal Engineering and Mechanical Corps, which just basically was set up to restore, renovate, put back together busted up machinery and guns and what have you, and trucks and tanks. But for the second half of the war, he was based in Molfetta and found himself, for the last 18 months of the war, in Molfetta, and the English brigade took up residence in a school and a library, which was on Via Felice Cavallotti, right opposite a stationery shop, number 14, across the road, owned by my grandmother, who was Justina Minervini, Justina Turci. If we anglicise the name, it's Justina Tursi. So I guess if you ask my uncle, Peter Damiano, he would say that he was the matchmaker, but he's a good storyteller. But the logic or the reason behind it was that Dad was stationed at the front to keep the rabble out, and Damiano was a little scallywag trying to get in there to sell his roasted almonds. And he was always trying to sneak past Stan. And they cut a deal. He said, I'll let you in here to sell your roasted almonds, but you have to introduce me to your sister, who I look at in the window of the stationery store across the road every day.
1: Oh, that's beautiful.
2: So Angela, Lena, as she's known, is the oldest of six siblings. There's Angela and Isabella, who was Maury Minervini's wife, who everybody knows as a former president of the Molfetta Club. And then there was Gabriel Rosario, good Tursi name, Gabriele, and Mauro, and Damiano and Corrado.
0: There's always a Corrado.
2: San Corrado. You have to have a Corrado, who we call Dino. Look, for 18 months, I think he did his level best to learn a bit about the Mofotesi language so that he could communicate with Lena. And what do they say? The rest is history. He's a smooth-talking son of a gun. And they eventually got married, and they actually got married in Molfetta.
0: Okay.
2: 6th of June, 1946.
0: Oh, wow.
2: So there you go.
1: There you go. 6th of June, 1946. 6th of June.
0: Yeah,
1: amazing.
0: Wow. Yeah.
1: It's my dad's birthday, 6th of June.
2: Is it really?
1: Yeah, there about that. It's coming up too.
2: What a great date.
1: It is.
0: And 46.
1: So from there, they got married in Molfetta.
2: Married in Molfetta.
1: And your dad being a Protestant, from what you told me.
2: Correct.
0: He had to go to classes.
2: So yeah. He would disappear every week and disappear to Bari. And he would go and sit in with whoever had to educate him about the Catholic faith as opposed to the Protestant faith. And he eventually converted Catholicism so that they could get married.
0: In a church, yeah.
1: So after that, how long did they Molfetta after that? Did they stay very long? Or did they
2: not very long, because obviously he had to follow orders and they were demobbing back to England. There was a couple of stops along the way. I think the first stop was Naples. So they had a bit of a break in Naples and went to Sorrento and Capri and some of those beautiful spots along. And I do have some photographs of them sitting on the beach, Mum looking like a supermodel and Dad absolutely sunburnt red.
0: Oh.
2: Because he was a
1: true
2: pink,
1: pom.
2: Lily white pom
0: English,
2: from
0: yeah.
2: Liverpool.
0: Yes.
2: So that was quite funny. And then I think another couple of stops before they eventually arrived in Liverpool, Mum not speaking a word of English. So that was a tough gig, and they were there for a couple of years.
1: Goodness me. Mm. And in that time?
2: They had two children.
1: There you go.
2: Yeah, my eldest sister Anna was born in Liverpool, and then my brother Jim was born. And in 1948, they emigrated. They were always going to come to Port Pirie because my grandfather was already in Port Pirie fishing with his brother Mauro.
1: As many others Molfettese.
2: And a lot of other Molfettese men who worked very, very hard and sent money back to their families and supported their families. And it's just an amazing story of bravery and resilience for those men to leave their families and come over. The history of migration just fascinates me, really, and the strength that those people showed. But there's an adventurous spirit amongst the Molfettese people. They take risks. They just follow their hearts. And to come to Port Pirie, all that, and Fremantle and Hoboken and Argentina and Venezuela and wherever they went, it's just an amazing thing.
1: That's true, though. No matter where you go, you find the Molfettese.
0: Yeah.
1: My wife's uncle said, Por sopalalom like the Molfettese.
0: Adoya?
1: Sopalalom. On the moon.
2: That's a true story.
0: Okay, yeah.
2: That is a true story.
1: It's incredible. So they arrived in Port Pirie and they settled there. And
0: Is that where you were born?
2: They did. I was born in Port Pirie. So first two children born in Liverpool and the other five were born
0: Port
2: Pirie.
0: Oh, my goodness, seven.
2: So there's seven of us, good Catholic Italian lady.
0: After he converted, he was seven kids.
2: That's it. So we did our bit to populate the earth with Catholics. And so a year before that, my grandmother, Justina, and her four children who were still in Molfetta, made the big journey to eventually arrive in Port Pirie via Fremantle. And Mum and Dad were due to follow the following year. So on that journey, the ship broke down, and it broke down in Marseille. Oh. And there was a delay of 2 to 3 weeks. And your father entertained everybody on there with his piano accordion.
1: He was on the same ship. That's
2: on the same ship, El Sedan. And then they eventually made their way to Fremantle. And unfortunately, Nonna got sick and passed away.
0: Just before they got to
2: Fremantle.
1: Yeah, Fremantle.
2: Oh. Yeah, yeah. And that was an absolute tragedy because, it goes to say, speak for itself, but also to have four young children in tow.
1: Without their mother.
2: So they eventually made their way to Port Pirie to reunite with the rest of the family and my grandfather, Michelangelo. And then it was about a year later that Mum and Dad immigrated and came over from Liverpool.
1: And then they established themselves in Port Pirie, of course.
2: And surrounded by beautiful, loving family and a beautiful community of Molfettese people. And it's the most amazing upbringing and childhood that anybody would wish for. The food is top of the list, But just the heritage and culture, the language, the passion.
1: Passion.
2: we'll call robust discussions. We'll call them being passionate, and you know, the involvement with the soccer clubs and all of that was it's just all I can remember, because I only had Italian family around me. I didn't have any of Dad's family. Mm. They're all still in Liverpool.
1: Yeah, well, that's incredible. And you said growing up, your parents played music all the time. And
2: Mum loved opera. She would go, and she had a beautiful voice, actually. And Dad, of course, he's from Liverpool. They can all sing and tell jokes
1: when they're drunk.
2: Correct. You've got to have about 10 pints.
1: Question briac.
2: 10 pints.
1: Everybody sounds good then.
2: No, Stan was quite a good singer and a storyteller.
0: Stan.
2: And a joke.
0: Comes to Kim. Stan.
2: Stanley.
0: Oh, Stanley.
2: Stan.
0: Okay. Stan.
1: Stan the man.
2: But Lena loved music. She loved Mario Lanza. Just, you know, O Solo Mio and those beautiful songs. And she used to go around the house singing those beautiful songs. So, the sound of Morfettese was always in our heads. Our grandfather, Michelangelo, lived with us. So it was a wonderful family environment.
0: Beautiful. They're always loud. So if you can't hear them in your own house, you can hear them down the street.
2: Is that correct?
0: Yes.
2: Okay. No, the sounds were always there.
1: Well, you know, on that note, we're going to play a song, or Solo Mio, by, who is it? Luciano Pavarotti and Brian Adams.
0: Oh, yeah, that's it. Yes.
1: So we thought we'll give you a bit of a taste of, how's this? Can you hear it in the background there, mate?
2: It is beautiful.
1: All right, so we'll just sit back for a little while.
2: If I start tearing up, Maury, you're to blame.
1: I think we'll fuzzle it to laugh at. No worries, guys. Stock up, pause.
0: Ti pitimi da no fuzzle.
1: I'm so prepared, no worries.
0: Okay.

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2: Sanremo è il marchio di pasta numero uno in Australia, con una lunghissima tradizione nella produzione di pasta di altissima qualità, proprio qui in Sud Australia, utilizzando grano duro coltivato localmente. 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Pasta Sanremo, la pasta preferita in Australia. Sanremo. We are family.
3: Oh, that was beautiful, mate.
4: Yeah, I love that one.
3: Sorry, Gary, but you
5: did. I did.
4: A little bit.
3: Can you talk?
5: I got choked up. Just give me a moment.
4: Not enough.
3: Just on the pig, the table,
4: yeah. Yeah, in the pig.
3: Just our kids. Welcome to the creator.
4: That's it. That was a beautiful song. I don't know.
3: You said that. Well, yes, Gary and I go back quite a long way. We met in Port Pirie through mutual family and cousins and friends, and part of that was through sporting connections, but...
4: Can I just ask one question? La Fissa d'Armonica that your father was playing on the boat, do you still have it?
3: No, unfortunately, that broke down many years ago. So a bit of a shame, but it would have been nice, but they got old and then Dad got rid of it, but yeah. But it's just amazing stories how people are connected in more ways than one, you know, travelling together and so many other people. Michael Aotemura's mum was on the same ship as my dad as well, and Michael always remembers how Dad entertained, his mother used to mention.
5: He did.
3: Entertain people. Yeah. And as I say, when we get guests on here, everyone's got a story to tell. And it's just people can connect to that, can relate to that sort of stuff. It's amazing.
4: And we punch well above our weight. For the amount of people that we are, the Morfettes community, here in Adelaide and everywhere, we are up there.
3: Because we're very proud of it.
4: We are. We're very passionate.
3: But after settling in Port Pirie, of course, you guys came along and you settled in yourself. And what sort of work did you do there?
5: I worked in the smelters just like every other young teenage boy. Went to St. Anthony's Primary School.
3: No way.
5: Good old St. Anthony's. And
3: Glenmonk.
5: Yeah, did my first communion there and got confirmed there. So I do remember the school really well. And I thought it was huge. But when I went back and saw it as a grown-up person, I thought, how did we all fit in these tiny little classrooms? But it was a good breeding ground, and a lot of good soccer players came out of those schoolyards, mate, because, that's all we did was kick the ball around the yard. And so eventually it was destined that I would play soccer in Port Pirie, and I played for, I'm sorry, Murray, the green and white team.
3: Well, see, I split my allegiances because my grandmother and grandparents on my dad's side were Savoy, and on the other side were Virtus.
5: Okay.
3: But they were a lot stronger than Valentis. You know,
5: it's a powerful family.
3: Powerful sporting family.
5: Unbelievable. Uncle George is hard to argue against, isn't he? So I played for Savoy, but we actually did live. Michelangelo owned a house in Port Pirie from very early days, so he came over fishing and did quite well. He was known as the Snapper King.
3: Oh, wow.
5: In Port Pirie, and he is one of the first Italians to go fishing around the west coast. So he owned a trawler, and he would go fishing around the west coast and go all the way up to Streaky Bay and Ceduna. And there wasn't too many white folk around that part of the world at that time. And in fact, there is a creek near Streaky Bay that's named after his boat, the Atlanta Creek.
3: Yeah.
5: Yep, absolutely. And he actually sold his boat, and I'm going to go with it. It was about the late 40s, to the Valenti family. I'm not sure if they might be part of your family.
3: No, there wasn't our family.
5: Shortly after that, I'm not sure if it's a dodgy deal, but it sunk in the creek.
3: Definitely wasn't my family.
4: They put the curse on it.
5: Sank in the creek. So the wreck of the Atlanta is at the mouth of the Creek, which was unnamed at that time, so they thought, well, we'll give it a name. We'll call it the Atlanta Creek.
3: Well, help.
5: And there's a plaque there with Michelangelo's name on the plaque at the mouth of the creek near Streaky Bay.
3: That is beautiful. So, that's incredible.
5: Yep. So
4: they put a curse on it after they sold
5: it. That's it. Oh, look, it just it's one of those things. It's in perfect working order, this boat.
3: Trust me.
5: It got the best price possible. Yeah. So growing up in Port Pirie, we just all played sport. We played soccer. We lived in Ilman Street, which is very close to the soccer club. It was an old house. And all the Italian men got together and renovated it and turned it into a club. And I believe one of the first presidents was also my uncle, Mauro Minervini. But all the Italian men and all my uncles and my grandfather all pitched in, laid the concrete, did whatever. And all us kids had to play for Savoy. Mm. Oh. So we were quite successful. And then the Red and Whites came along.
3: Well, you know... Oh, they had a big following, didn't they, the Alvertus Club, for some reason?
5: They did, and they are very successful now.
4: Yeah. So why did they need a second club if one was so successful?
3: Oh, well, you know, typical Muffetesi, you know,
4: the rivalry.
3: Something like that. So,
5: too many good, strong young men with ability and only one team.
4: Oh.
5: So you can only fit 11 people on the pitch.
4: Okay. So there was
5: My uncle Mauro, Mario, we called him.
3: Okay.
5: Mauro, he was in the first team of the first 11. And I think he might have been one of the last surviving. He passed away a few years ago. One of the last surviving of those original 11, the Savoy Soccer Club players. Yeah. 1949 they were formed. So, yeah. But sport was a big part of our lives in Port Pirie. We played everything. We played football. There was a lot of great Italian Molfettese players that played football as well and showed the skippies a thing or two. No. Absolutely.
3: At one 100%. Stage, they actually had a combined Molfettese side against the Skippies, and they kicked their ass.
5: Absolutely.
3: Yes, they did.
5: And your family members were part of that.
3: Oh,
5: my family members, the Minervini brothers, were unbelievable. Peter Minervini.
3: Mick.
5: Vic.
3: Tubi.
5: Tubi, correct. But I believe Peter.
3: Johnny Pasquale. Mick Tadley.
5: Amazing.
3: Raffinelli's.
5: Correct. Peter. Minervini eventually came down and played for Nord and played state football.
3: That's right.
5: Here in Adelaide.
3: Yes.
5: So there was a lot of talent amongst the Italian community.
3: But you basketball.
4: Where did you excel? What position were you in soccer, or did you then migrate?
5: I played soccer, but I drifted between soccer, football and basketball, all the running and jumping type sports. My brother Jim was probably the best soccer player out of all of us, and he eventually came down to Adelaide and played for Beograd before they actually did away with a lot of the ethnic names and became something else.
4: White City,
5: was it? Jim was the best, but the rest of us did play, and I did play and played with some amazing people like Roy Bellafemini, Vic Caputo. Amazing players. And Colin Tursey, one of my younger cousins, one of the younger Colin Turseys, came along and was an exceptional player. And I believe he came down and tried out for Juventus, who became Adelaide City, and might have played some games there. So,
3: well, anyhow, in all that sporting ability you had, Dobie, you found time for some love.
4: Hi, tuo amore.
5: I did.
3: Or was it more than one?
5: There was...
4: Far away.
5: Are we still live?
4: Sorry.
3: Yeah, your microphone is still
5: on. Non ho sentito.
4: Yeah, non capisce bene.
5: I did. I met Kathy in Port Pirie. She was also another talented sports person who we met through basketball, but she was an amazing tennis player, amazing netballer, and she played state country tennis. Eventually became a school teacher, very successfully, very well liked, and the rest is history. We've been married for 43 years.
4: And how many kids?
5: We have two children, and here we go.
4: Did they inherit any of your sporting abilities?
5: They have. Oh. We have a Chiara, and a Gabriella.
4: Lovely.
5: So they're family names, and they had to be. And they are not Kathy's or Kiara. Kiara is Claire, or Gabby's. They are definitely Gabriella's and Kiara's. Yeah. They loved their nonna and they loved their Italian heritage, and so much so that we made sure that they got a nice taste of it by taking them back to Molfetta a couple of times. Yeah. And they just really are proud of their Italian heritage.
3: Oh, okay. All right, we're going to have a short break. We've been talking too long here.
4: Sorry.
3: Commercial guy's going to kill us here.
4: No,
3: because this song is going to be dedicated to Kathy from Gary, he said to me.
4: Oh,
3: he said, this is the
4: tu
3: one.
4: Amore.
3: I think it's very appropriate, so let's go for it.
5: Is this a setup, Maureen?
4: I don't know.
3: No.

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5: 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Banquet Foods, 992 Port Road, Albert Park. Segui Banquet Foods su Facebook per gli special durante la settimana.
6: Oh, how was that? Kathy, oh, I hope you enjoyed that song.
7: You should have heard him singing, oh my goodness.
6: Oh, he was going for it. He was
8: hitting the high notes.
6: He was just thinking of Kathy the whole time.
7: Proprio.
6: So after all that, you met your love of your life, two kids, you moved to Adelaide and started working here.
8: Yeah, I did. The first time I came down to Adelaide was 83, 82. Played some basketball with North Adelaide. Got invited down and had a tryout with those guys. And Don Shipway was the coach. Who eventually went on to coach the 36ers.
7: Yeah, I do know that.
8: Then went back to Port Pirie and got a job in Florence Furnishes and worked for Kathy's dad, Bruce James.
6: Bit of a connection.
8: Absolute
6: there.
8: Legend.
6: Who do you know?
8: It's one way of getting a job, marry the boss's daughter. After that, it was at 1985, we decided that we would do some travelling, and we backpacked for the whole of 1986 and met Mum over in Molfetta. It was her first trip back after 60 years, and it was a good move, and we love Adelaide and the sporting opportunities here. But when I came back after the 1 year backpacking, I went back and played for South Adelaide, and we won a premiership in 1987.
6: That's the big leagues.
8: So played with some great players who went on to be legends with 36ers. The 36ers actually used to play for their club teams then. So we established ourselves in Adelaide, and so now... still playing, and still playing with your good self, Murray, in the mighty Panthers. Over 70s.
6: Well, over 60s with the Panthers.
8: It was over 60s, and another team we have a run in the over 70s.
6: Over 70s.
8: As well.
6: We qualify for the over 70s
8: club. We do. We've joined that club. But about to go over to the Pan Pacific Masters Games in November, on the Gold Coast, and have a run there and just take on the rest of the country.
6: Yep, more sporting people from all over the country.
7: Is Gary one of the tallest in the team?
6: He's about halfway. We got
7: he's
6: some
7: like
6: tall
7: 6'2".
6: Ones, yeah.
8: There's some taller people.
6: Yeah, we've got a couple. Gary Jamar's our tall man there. Yeah.
7: Hello, right? Masters together.
6: Yep, Master
7: the Gold Coast.
8: Yeah. There you go.
6: So you had quite a good distinguished basketball career, so that was pretty good. Yeah.
8: It was a lot of fun, and I never stopped. So I always played on after I retired from playing district basketball. It's been good. Sport is a good thing. You develop a lot of friendships and a lot of resilience and all of that. And there's a lot of good memories all along the way. So.
7: And then you met up with you two in the same team, and you can't be coached.
6: Well, yeah, that's true. I don't listen to coaches. No, because I've got a wife at home that tells me what to do, so I'm not going to go to basketball. He gives me the old cup.
8: Now, Victoria, during the break, when we had the microphone off, I told you that he was uncoachable. I was being discreet, and it wasn't to be repeated back live on air.
7: You didn't say that.
8: But okay.
6: She doesn't listen.
8: It's out now.
6: I've been working with her for over a year, mate.
7: How do we know? Kerkas potadeshi, kerkanins potadeshi.
6: Van nerek and
7: eslalat. Yeah, that's what you said. Your coaching was the lireki, the lel tarek.
8: Amazing.
7: See, but nobody said that.
6: Yeah. You said that in confidence.
8: Yeah, I did.
6: And now the whole of Adelaide knows about it. Whole the world. We go to Hoboken.
8: Oh, no.
6: We go everywhere.
8: Hoboken. I want to go to Hoboken.
7: Yeah, Hoboken.
8: I've read a lot about Hoboken.
7: Not this year, though. No. It's crazy this year. I'm going to say next year, maybe.
8: I'd love to go to the Blessing of the Fleet in Hoboken.
7: Yes, me too.
8: It'd be, it's on my bucket list.
7: Yes.
6: Well, we considered going, but Victoria started looking at the prices over there and the accommodations.
8: Is that right?
7: Yeah, it was just, you couldn't get accommodation.
8: Yeah.
7: And if it was, it was like $4,000 a night.
8: Oh, my God.
7: You know, like,
8: oh, dear,
7: I don't think so.
6: All right. We're just going to go for another short break, and we'll be back in a tick.

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4: Well, welcome back to the Il Morfettesi program with Victoria Mori, and we've got our special guest, Gary Owens, originally from Port Pirie, and as you've heard, his fascinating story, it's amazing. Let's just backtrack a little bit, but your dad being from Liverpool and all that, you didn't have much of a connection with his family, is that right?
5: And growing up, all there was the Terseys and Minervanis in Port Pirie, and that was the centre of our universe, and you know, it was such a rich cultural upbringing, you know, you wouldn't want for more. But Dad was a very quiet man when it came to stories. He never spoke about the war. He never spoke about what he left behind, really, in Liverpool. And so after a couple of letters in 1949 that I know they communicated, there wasn't much communication after that. Now, through the wonders of DNA, one of my nieces took a DNA test
4: Ancestry.com.
5: Correct. And she got a message. She got an email from Liverpool saying, "We're cousins." And so this only took place a couple of years ago, and suddenly there's a squillion Owenses over there that we've rediscovered, and they've sent us some photographs. And for the first time 2 years ago, after 68 years, I saw my grandfather's face, John James Owens, and learnt more about him, his wife. So these were my grandparents.
6: Wow.
5: And I didn't know anything about them. I didn't know what they looked like. And so, we'll get over there soon, but my younger brother David and my daughter will be over there later on this year to meet them for the first time. So we've emailed backwards and forwards. They sound like wonderful, wonderful people, but I'm going to have to hold our speech, because when we hear the Liverpudlian accent every time, I just think it's so that you're going to have to stop yourself from laughing. It's the Scouse.
4: Think of your father.
5: No, that's it. I sound exactly like
6: Stan. I'm surprised your mum could understand him then with all that.
5: Well, that's a good point. But when she first, apparently when she first came to Australia, the English that she did speak was with a Scouse accent. And everybody laughed. That's so incredible. It was really quite funny.
4: Well, anyhow, that's a great story. But you've actually been to Molfetta many times. You've tried.
5: I have. Mum went back to Molfetta in 1986, and Kathy and I were backpacking in Europe at the time, and we met her there. And she was 66 at the time, and I can't believe how a 66-year-old could walk, talk, run, smile, behave like a 30-year-old again.
4: Well, look at yourself now.
5: And she found her youth. and the stories and the shine and sparkle in her eyes was incredible. It was wonderful to spend that experience there
7: beautiful.
5: With her.
7: Beautiful, that's beautiful.
5: And she took us to all the places that she used to hang out, introduced us to all her family. Not many Terseys left over there, but there's Petrozellas and Mongellis and a few others. And there's a squillion Minervini's, I believe. That's the most common name in Molfetta. There was something about that place. I got off the train in Molfetta and I was overwhelmed. There's something about being there. And I remember we were there for the blessing of the fleet 1 year, and the bishop was giving a speech welcoming all the migrants back and the sons and the grandchildren of migrants. And he said, "You might be on the other side of the world, but you always have Molfetta in your body, in your blood. And you have the Madonna, Lady of Martyrs, in your heart." And I'll there's something.
6: What, yeah, that's absolutely
7: I'm
6: true.
7: I'm feeling that right now.
5: There's something of it. And look, my cousin, Rocky, Leon Minervini, was just there last month. And I asked him, what did you think? He said, when I left,

0: Yeah, it was incredible.
1: But one of the experiences you had, I mean, you have great sporting ability you had, and you actually got to play basketball for Molfetta.
2: I turned there were four cousins, you know, the third or fourth cousins, second or third, and I thought, oh, they'd be all soccer players. They weren't. I couldn't believe it. They were basketball players, and they played for Molfetta. And they said, Gerdy, Vieni. So next thing, I'm in this Molfetta uniform, and they've taken me with the team to Bishelia to play in an outdoor tournament. It was in the middle of summer. And they said, there's going to be commentary. There's people on the sidelines that are commentating on the game. We can't call you Gary Owens. They're not going to be able to say it. Do you know what? What's your family name? Your family name is Gabriele Turci.
0: Okay,
2: and so the whole family came and they filled up one side of the court and the stands. And every time I got a foul, they cheered. They didn't quite get it. But I eventually got fouled off. And they were all so excited because my name was being mentioned. But that was a great honour to play for Molfetta.
1: That would have been incredible, wouldn't it?
2: Yeah, it was. Wow. But they were red and white and called Virtus.
1: That would have been hard for you.
2: That took anyway. There were trade offs.
1: Well, yeah, you've had some wonderful experiences there, haven't you?
2: That's amazing. Yeah.
1: And of course, you're still passionate about the food.
0: Yes.
1: Because I know you're a bit of a cook yourself, and you.
2: I do.
1: I've shared some recipes with you.
2: Absolutely. I love pizza dolce, and I can't get the base right, but so I do it without the base. But look, at Easter time, we have un calzone and a little frit and.
0: Dolce. Yeah, what about your dolce?
2: I'm not good with sweets. Not good with sweets. But my sister Anna is the sweets champion in our family. But look, we got as many recipes from Mum as we could. I've taught my children how to cook those meals, and nothing better, no more better comfort food on the planet than a plate of pasta and meatballs.
1: Mm. Yeah. Don't forget the brachol.
2: And we do the brachol as well.
0: Maybe.
2: But wrapped in cotton used to always get me. Thank God toothpicks came along.
0: What about the stuffed squid?
1: Stuffed squid, that's my favourite.
2: I love stuffed squid.
0: Yeah.
2: But,
0: that's my favourite.
2: Yeah.
1: But you can't go past it, can you? No matter what traditional foods we have, whether it be chichak, fajol, broccoli.
2: We still have chickpeas. Yeah, absolutely. We have chickpeas, we have lentils. We have the whole lot. The cuisine, what Mum could do with a couple of overripe tomatoes, a bit of garlic and some olive oil was incredible, and fed 10 of us because our grandfather was at home, 7 hungry children and Mum and Dad, and she was amazing.
1: That's amazing. And, of course, unfortunately, the language of Molfettese, you understand it, but you...
2: I'm not good with actually conversing in Molfettese, but I did learn Italian. We had Italian priests teaching us at Salesian College, and so I did study for 5 years, and I went and did some TAFE courses before I went overseas. And the more you're there, the more you can speak. As you know, things start coming back and you don't you don't remember them being in your head. They're absolutely background there. And my grandfather didn't really speak a lot of English, and Mum said, but you were always with him. Mm. How did you speak? And I must have communicated with him in Molfettese when I was a young child, but it's just gone. But if I'm around people enough, so I can speak a little bit of proper Italian, but not so much Molfettese. But I do go along to
0: the Molfetta
2: Sons of Molfetta meetings and listen to Jack DiGiglio and the boys and Anthony Spadavecchia. And when they get rocking and rolling, oh my God. If one person is speaking, you've got a chance. But when they're all speaking at the same time,
0: that's a bit of a niente.
1: That's amazing. It's good we get that. And we've gone to the Molfetta Club a couple of times, haven't we? Yes. We caught up with.
2: We have, and that's been a lot of fun. And I do remember the years when Maury was president, and we used to go there quite a lot. And so it's all part of your life.
1: Well, it's sort of revolving door.
0: It's coming back now.
1: So we sort of starting to follow a bit more. We went to a quiz night one night.
2: Had a wonderful night there. We had a lovely pasta night or pasta lunch one day, and it's fantastic. So for any of you folks out there looking for a bit of, wonderful entertainment, a bit of colour, a bit of laughter in your life, get along to the club because you'll really enjoy it, catching up with family and friends.
1: So we got some more events coming up.
0: We do have some more events. Actually, the ones that are coming coming up. He's the
1: mind you, we just want to remind everybody, we

0: did have an amazing, well, you guys, the, well, Fertig,
1: oh, we had
0: the Tasting Australia
1: Masterclass with the Fertig.
0: That was really good.
1: Full house.
0: I still cannot believe there were people there who said they hadn't tried Lafite for 42 years, 36 years.
1: Yes.
0: How is that possible?
1: I know.
0: You would make every effort to scrounge and find them.
1: But when he did, he said it brought back his nonna and how they tasted and that whole feeling, like you just said, being there. So, yes.
2: The tastes and the smell of the food is the taste and smell of your childhood, and it brings it all back. And it's
0: amazing. we've had a few basketball nights where we have people at my place or someone else's house.
2: Correct.
0: And we had a little food night for the boys one night.
2: They loved it.
0: Absolutely loved it.
2: And every time Maurie breaks team rules on a Monday night at basketball, his fine is usually ukuk with double anchovies.
1: Oh, which is what we had
2: but
1: today.
2: But he's starting to whinge about the price of anchovies at the moment. So
0: we're going to have to find
2: a new supplier.
0: I'll try and listen more often and not break the rules.
1: Yeah.
0: So what have we got coming up at the Monferna Club?
1: We've got, as you know, the World Cup's coming up.
0: Yes.
1: So we've got a Sunday afternoon, the 14th of June, where Australia plays Turkey in Vancouver, but we're going to see it from the Morfetta Club, so everybody's welcome. We may have a sausage sizzle.
0: What day is that?
1: Sunday, the 14th of June.
0: And time?
1: Probably a Lune Le Dor, something like whatever time.
0: We'll clarify that's coming up.
1: The game's going to be on. My son's actually going to be in Vancouver, so he gets to see it live, and I get to see it on the TV. But
0: wow, that's big thing, yes.
1: So that would be great. And then we've got, obviously, Pasta Lunch coming up as well. That's in July.
0: Oh, can't miss that one, mate. Book that in.
1: Yes, pasta lunch.
0: We'll get a big table going there.
1: Miserable night outside, but out inside it's fantastic.
0: It's always nice, warm, homely pasta.
1: Yes.
0: Lovely.
1: And we're always loud.
0: Catch up with old friends. It's fantastic. Well, we've had a bloody beautiful.
1: I've learned so much.
0: Gary's story.
1: I've learned so much.
0: That is, every time he's told me this story many, many years ago, and I recount the story to so many people because I just find it's an amazing story. But you know, you've mentioned, we spoke earlier today before you came on the program, or last night, and we said that how many other people have got stories similar to that that need to be shared?
2: There would be many. And, you know, it's such a fascinating thing, the history of migration and leaving your families. And everybody would have something, whether it's an amazing, fantastic experience or some tragedy. Through hardships and leaving your family and all of that. You'd never tire of listening to those stories.
0: That's incredible. Mm.
1: No, so and please let us know because we want to know more. I want to learn more.
0: By all means, anyone wants to come on board and share the story?
1: If your sister wants to come to share the Dolce story, I'll be there.
2: She is very good.
1: Yeah, well, that's it.
0: Well, we're going to close off today. And, Victoria, always nice to have you on board and share our studio with our wonderful guest, Gary. And like I said, it took me a while to get him on here, but, you know.
1: No, it was really good.
0: I had to blackmail him with some Pizzal Dolce.
1: And the double anchovies.
2: Don't worry, there's an invoice in the post.
0: All right, everyone.
1: Thank you.
0: We'll hopefully have a new guest for you next week. We'll share more stories and thank you, everyone.
1: All right, Chivadim.
0: Bye-bye.
3: Invece alla mia sinistra potete votare al ballo. Oh.

Terry. Ladies and gentlemen, we are just about ready to go. If you could please make your way to your seats. Just about everyone is down. We are very shortly about to commence this evening. Thank you.

Well, ladies and gentlemen, what an amazing start. Can you please give our cheerleaders a big round of applause? How good was that? High energy, high octane stuff, and what a way to get us kicked off here this evening. I could see a few people in the on their tables dancing and singing along. Hopefully, with a few more drinks tonight, we'll all be up and dancing and celebrating what is set to be an outstanding evening here tonight. It is great to be here at the Adelaide Entertainment Centre. Tonight is an extremely special occasion, as you all know, as we celebrate 80 years of Adelaide City. I've got to say, the room looks sensational. Give yourselves a round of applause. You look magnificent here tonight, folks. 80 years of history, 80 years of success, but so much more. You all know it better than anyone. 80 years of community, of telling stories, a rich tapestry of history. There is no other club like Adelaide City in the land. It's incredible what it's been able to achieve. I've grown up my entire life playing soccer, not very well. I still continue to do it at indoor level. Love the game. But what Adelaide City has done is set itself apart from everyone else. More than 50 Socceroos have come from Adelaide City. Quite appropriate. We've got the World Cup starting next week. Matildas have come from this football club as well. Three national league titles and also 30 state league titles across the women's and men's competition. It is success like no other. But it's also more than that, like I said. It is that community, that family feeling that you all know so well. My name's Tom Wren. It gives me a great pleasure to be your MC here this evening. Tonight is all about celebrating, as we heard in the music, reconnecting and sharing stories across generations. Before we do go on, though, just a few housekeeping issues. The Adelaide Entertainment Centre is a non-smoking venue. All smoking and vaping outside in designated areas as directed by the staff. If you do enjoy Gasper, it's a bit of a trek out there, so maybe a good night to give it up. Toilet facilities are located just up the stairs at the foyer level. No glassware or beverages, please, beyond the dance floor. You have parked your car in a multi-deck car park and a ticket should have been generated. See an Adelaide Entertainment Centre staff member to validate your ticket prior to departure. It is free for tonight, so you should be fine. Emergency exits are located at the end side and rear of the venue. Please familiarise yourself with the location of your nearest exit. And in the event of an emergency, guests should follow the directions, again, of the amazing staff here. Just a reminder, you would have seen we've got some amazing silent auction items here tonight. That is now live. Throughout the evening, you'll see a QR code. We all got to know those very well through COVID, unfortunately, didn't we? They're displayed on the screen, as you can see, and on your tables and in your program. So it will take you directly to the auction platform, and you can peruse those items at your leisure. Bidding will remain open until 10:30. And while we're talking fundraising, don't forget tonight's major raffle. I could see a lot of people filling out tickets, which was brilliant. What about first prize? A brand new Volkswagen Tiguan 110 TSI Life valued at almost $48,000. 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Give them a big round of applause. That's a huge gift for us tonight. We also have a Montana hybrid gas and charcoal barbecue from Euro Appliances and a Hisense 75-inch QLED smart TV from Harvey Norman Jeps Cross. Raffle tickets, they're going to close pretty soon at 8:30 this evening. And finally, to mark this significant milestone, Adelaide City has produced a range of exclusive 80th anniversary merchandise. Items are available for purchase this evening and can once again be found in the foyer outside the arena. And if you'd like to take home a keepsake from tonight's celebration, I'd encourage you to visit the merchandise area this evening. Before we continue, just also, we have a quick surprise for a few lucky guests. Now, thanks to the generous support of Belgravia Apparel, we have three $100 New Balance vouchers to give away tonight. If you wouldn't mind, just lift up your dinner plate and have a look and see if you're one of those lucky guests here tonight. Hopefully we find them fairly quickly. Give us a yell if you've won one. Yeah, that sounds encouraging. Over to my left, towards the back. Love it. Any more? Yes, over to the right. Lovely. And one more. We should have three. Yep, towards the back, it looks like. Fantastic. Let's give a big round of applause to all the winners, the three winners. I love those ones. There's always three people that are really happy, and there's about 500 people that are really unhappy after that little one. But congratulations to our winners. If you want to come to the front of stage, we've got those prizes for you, so we'll get that sorted for you. And a big thank you again to Belgravia Apparel for their support of Adelaide City and for tonight's event.
I'd also like to acknowledge a few special guests here this evening. The Honourable Tom Koutsantonis MP and his daughter Tia. Thank you so much for coming. I saw the Treasurer with us as I came in tonight. Thank you so much for being here and your support. The Honourable Steve Georgianis MP and his wife Barbara. The Member for Torrens, Megan Spurling MP. And Councillor Eleanor Freeman from the City of Adelaide. It's great to have you here, although I think you're a bit unlucky. You're sitting next to me this evening, so you've drawn the short straw there. Thank you to all of our special guests for celebrating 80 years of Adelaide City. Round of applause to our special guests here tonight. Now, throughout the evening, folks, we will be conducting a number of commemorative team photographs. For the current 2026 Women's State League and NPL teams, they'll have their photo taken at about 7:30, so not far from now. If you're a part of the 1977, 86, 92 or 94 National Soccer League Championship teams, you'll find your allocated photo times on your table. These photographs will commence from about 7:50. Could I please ask that you make your way to the designated location at your allocated times? Thank you so much in advance. We'll also be conducting team photographs for the 2019 Women's Treble Winning Team and the 2022 Men's Treble Winning Team from approximately 9 p.m. tonight. Again, photo times will be available on your tables and we'd greatly appreciate your cooperation here. All team photographs will be taken at the photo wall located at the entrance where you entered the room this evening. These photographs become an important part of the next 80 years and celebrating what has happened as we continue to document the pathway for this incredible football club. Now, before we continue with tonight's formal proceedings, I'd like to invite two current Adelaide City players to join me on the stage. Both are proud Indigenous footballers who have represented our club and continue to shape its future. Ladies and gentlemen, please join me in welcoming Mia Dodd and Louis Laurie Latanzio. Please make them welcome.

0: I stand before you today on the traditional lands of the Kaurna people, as a young woman of the Ngunnawal Noongar Kaurna mobs. I'm honoured to extend a heartfelt welcome to country on behalf of my people. This land has been cared for and cherished by our ancestors for thousands of years. It is with deep respect and relevance that we acknowledge the enduring connection the Indigenous people have with this land, its waterways and its skies. Our culture and traditions are deeply intertwined with this place, and we honour the wisdom of our elders past and present. As we gather here today, let us remember that we are guests on this land, and it is a place of great significance, rich with history and stories that have been passed on through generations. We invite you to join us in respecting and honouring this sacred land, and to reflect upon the ongoing journey of reconciliation and understanding. May our time together be filled with mutual respect, shared learning and meaningful connections. I'm honoured to have the opportunity to welcome you to this land and hope that your experience here is enriching and respectful.
1: As Adelaide City Football Club celebrates 80 years, tonight is not only an opportunity to reflect our history, but also to recognise the importance of community, connection, belonging, values that have helped shape this club since 1946. Football has a unique ability to bring people together across generations, cultures, backgrounds. It celebrates friendships, opportunities, and a sense of belonging that extends far beyond the game itself. As we celebrate those who have contributed to Adelaide City's story over the past 8 decades, we also recognise the responsibility we share, ensuring future generations have the same opportunity to connect, participate and thrive through our club. Thank you, enjoy your nights and have fun.
2: What a great way to get us going. Thank you so much. A big round of applause once more, please, folks, to Mia and also Louis. And now, I know he was a little bit nervous ahead of tonight, but he's done so much work. I know you all love him. He is your leader, your president, to officially get us underway tonight. Could you please welcome the president of the Adelaide City Football Club, Angelo Carozza.
3: Thank you, Tom. Thank you, Mia, and thank you, Louis. It means a hell of a lot for this club to continue the journey that the once great John Moriarty started as the first Indigenous footballer for our club and country. And I'm so excited that John, at 88 years of age, made the journey from Sydney to be with us tonight. Thank you, John. Ladies and gentlemen, distinguished guests, past presidents, life governors, members, players and sponsors, a very warm welcome to you all and thank you for your presence as we celebrate our club's 80 years. To the Honourable Steve Georgianis and the Honourable Tom Koutsantonis and your partners, well, in this case your daughter, Tom, thank you for loving football as much as the people in this room. Whilst we might not be your club of choice, your commitment to our game and our most recently the Labor government's pledge of $6 million commitment to our junior facilities is testament that you believe in our club and what it does for the hundreds of people in our community. To the recently appointed member for Torrens, Megan Spencer, a warm welcome, and to Adelaide City Councillor Eleanor Freeman, thank you for representing the council where the very heartbeat of our club begins. Our junior families are here in attendance cannot wait to see the new facility, which will play a part in football for decades to come. As I look around the room, I see something truly remarkable. I see generations. I see leaders and dreamers. I see champions and I see volunteers. I see people who wore black and white 50 years ago and people who are wearing it today. I see families who arrived in Australia searching for opportunity. I see families who arrived with their sons and daughters and grandchildren and now great-grandchildren, carrying forward a tradition that began 80 years ago. That is what makes tonight so special. You see, our club prides itself on always reminding the players that the name on the front of the shirt is more important than the name on the back. But tonight, we pay tribute to all the names that work tirelessly before us and those that are passionate and committed, the ones that appear on the back of the shirt. You see, football clubs measure success in trophies, and we've won plenty. National championships, state championships, cups, and premierships. But trophies eventually gather dust. What endures are the people. What endures are the friendships formed in the dressing rooms, the volunteers who opened the gates before the sunrise, the committee members who gave up weekends, the parents who washed uniforms, the supporters who stood in the rain, the players who represented our colours. That is the true story of Adelaide City. A story that began in 1946 when a group of migrants who lived through horrors of war came together and built something from nothing. They built a football club. But in reality, they built much more than that. They built a community, a place where people could belong, a place where newcomers to Australia can find familiar faces, familiar language, familiar culture, and a hope for a better future. And 80 years later, that same spirit remains. Our club has evolved. We are Adelaide City, representing the city of Adelaide. A club that embraces people from every background, every culture, and every walk of life. Yet we have never forgotten where we came from, because our history is not a burden. It's our foundation. And tonight we honour every person who helped lay those foundations, to every founder, every president, board member, volunteer, coach, player, sponsor, supporter. Whether you served 50 years or 5 minutes, this club is stronger because of you. And tonight we celebrate our past, but we do not live in the past. The responsibility now belongs to us all. We are merely custodians. Just as others carried the club for the first 80 years, we carry it for the next generation. One day, someone will stand on this stage celebrating Adelaide City's 100th anniversary. Some of us may not be in this room. But the decisions we make today will determine the club that they inherit. Will it be strong? Will it be united? Will it stand for excellence? Will it still be a place where young people can dream? And that's our challenge. And that is our opportunity. As president, I could not be more proud of where this club stands today. Not because of our trophies. Not because of our success. But because of our people. Clubs are people. I've said it many times and I believe it more than ever tonight, that better the people, the greater the club. And Adelaide City Football Club has been blessed with extraordinary people for 80 years. Think about the person who first brought you to this club. A parent, a grandparent, a teammate, a coach, a friend, maybe an agent. Someone who opened the door and welcomed you into the Adelaide City family. Tonight, let's think about those people. Because without them, none of us would be here. Ladies and gentlemen, 80 years ago, a group of people created something special. And tonight we celebrate what they built. And tomorrow we continue their work. May Adelaide City Football Club continue to inspire, unite and serve community for another 80 years. Happy 80th birthday, Adelaide City Football Club. Thank you for being part of our story. Let's take a moment to look up at the screens as we share some of the wonderful people that helped our club with their time and their passion.

0: Is that a good team, Adelaide City?
1: Not now, my nation.
0: No, you used to have a good team, huh?
1: Of course, my Ben Hall, Ben Moore, Bessos at the back, what's his name? Moore in the front, Negus, Boudin.
0: Unbelievable, huh? Unbelievable, yes.
1: It was unbelievable, that team.
0: Unbelievable.
1: And we couldn't win a bloody Premiership. You can't. Well, there were 2 years they didn't have any fine arts. And we were, we finished like Liverpool. We were 10, 15 points in front.
0: Yeah.
1: We couldn't play the last four games.
0: Yeah.
1: And then in the final,
0: lost.
1: We couldn't beat the bloody assholes.
2: There are a number of people and organisations who deserve our sincere thanks for helping bring this extraordinary night to life. Firstly, to Ray and the team from Out on the Paddock, thank you for your understanding of our brief and supporting our club both as a parent of a player for 9 years, but as a friend. Tonight, your service and hospitality you have provided this evening, along with the team from Adelaide Venue Management, thank you. Your professionalism and attention to detail have helped create a truly special atmosphere. To Joe Siciliano and the team of Belgravia Apparel and New Balance, thank you for your ongoing support of Adelaide City Football Club and generously donating the commemorative 80th anniversary pins that each guest will take home tonight. These pins will serve as a lasting reminder of the historic occasion, and thank you also for the door prizes and the discount code that everyone here tonight will have access to until close tomorrow. That's 30% off all New Balance product over the next 48 hours. To our Masters of Ceremony, Tom Wren, thank you for your professionalism, passion, willingness to help celebrate this milestone. Appreciate it immensely. To Tony Salvatore, thank you for coordinating a talented team of cameramen who are capturing tonight's celebrations. Because of your efforts, these memories will create this evening will be preserved for future generations to enjoy. To Mira and David, words hardly seem enough. For the months you've worked tirelessly gathering stories, conducting interviews and helping bring our club's history to life. Tonight, as you continue documenting these moments, you are ensuring that these stories of the Adelaide City Football Club will live for years to come. To Philip DePinto, thank you for accepting our invitation to be our auctioneer this evening. Your support is generous and we are greatly appreciative of your time. I'd also like to acknowledge our incredible gala committee, and I cannot tell you how many hours they have put in. Sarah DeCellis, Margaret Brassan, Rosa Cayazza, Olivia Taglianti, Marcus Lacey, Joe Puntereri, Gianna Cayazza, and the person that drives each one of them to make sure that this event is the best it can be, our events director, Petrina Carullo. Can we please show you gratitude? Last year, after a 3-month opportunity to put together a gala, pressured by none other than Rick DeCellis, Petrina came to me and said, what are we going to do? I said, well, we'll work it out. So we did. We worked it out. And then Petrina said, you know, I'm going to make it my mission that this year's 80th would be something special. And looking around the room, I think it's fair to say mission accomplished. Well done, Petrina. Supporting these people every step of the way has been our outstanding media and communications team led by Marius Zanin. Alongside him, Alex Milicevic, John Hall and Sarah Battistella. Thanks, guys. I would like to make a very special acknowledgement to Joe and Ross Calabria, and in particular Joseph Vella from the Retail Inc. team. From the design of your magnificent 80th logo, through to every printed piece you see on your tables tonight, your creativity and professionalism and generosity have helped bring this celebration to life. So thank you. Now, this is going to take a little while, but please bear with me. You've waited 80 years. I'd like to acknowledge a large number of people who accepted our invitation from interstate. To Gary and Deborah Marocchi and Robert Zabika, who travelled all the way from Perth, to Alex and Caroline Tobin, Zoran, Mira and Alex Madich, John Moriarty and Zoran and Lydia Illich, who travelled from Sydney, to Goran Lozanowski for coming in from Melbourne, along with your mate Vidi, who only came back so he can spend some time with his wife Sarah. It is the long weekend. We also have with us, and only recently landed from France, the one and only Gordon Pickard. Now, I was put on the spot. Gordon said it's 80 years. Yeah, 80 years. Okay. Bugger it. I'll give you $80,000. So Gordon tonight said, I also took your team back in 2004 and started Adelaide United. I'm going to give you another 20. So Gordon tonight, please, guys, understand what this means for our club. We finally get a scoreboard. Thank you, Gordon Pickard. $100,000. Thanks to you. We also committed to deciding to having a key group of people for tonight's outstanding contribution on the park. And I'd like to start with our longest and oldest living legend, Mr. Fulvio Pagani, at 94 years of age. He, along with John Moriarty, were part of an incredible journey of consecutive seasons during the 50s. It's an absolute honour having you and John here tonight. Watching you two reconnect up there brought a tear to my eye. So thank you both for being here with us. To our 1977 inaugural NSL team, tonight we have the great John Perrin, not the statue, John Perrin. John Bazier, Bugsy Niskahus, Zoran Matic, Serge Melter, Freddie Jung, Ian DiBartolo. Incredible to have you all here. Thank you. These guys set us up for our first National Soccer League title in 1986. With us tonight from that team, we have Joe Mullen, Paul Shillabeer, Alex Tobin, Neville Flounders, Adrian Santrak, Charlie Villani. As mentioned earlier, in addition to this, we also have Vidi Aurelio Vidmar, Willie McNally, who's still in Perth, was unable to attend, and then we also have two great people who are no longer with us. Paul Wild and the crazy scoring machine, Stevie Maxwell. I actually put Maxie's shirt on stage so he can be here with us. I can't remember what year that was, but he would have scored a ton of goals in that shirt. So, Maxie, thanks for being with us here tonight. We go on to win two more championships in 92 and 94, and from those teams, we have Zoran Ilić, Goran Lozanowski, Carl Viet, Michael Brooks, Joe Barbro, and Carlo Talladira in the house. Welcome. As we fast forward through the years, we get on to 2019 and a very special moment for our club. Our women's NPL side, and let me tell you, star-studded. Coached by none other than club champion, Paul Pezos the year before, Mr. Andrew Quarterbank took over, and he drilled these girls into an incredible season. Dylan Holmes, Daniela Di Bartola, Isabel Hodgson, Ali Hatkins, Georgia Campagnale, Nora Pete, Matilda McNamara, Bianca Gray, Tian Pao, Michaela Vidmar, Nanako, and Yuki Sasaki are all here in attendance, and thank you for being here and being great champions of our club. There are a number of girls who were unable to be here, including the likes of Chelsea Dorbar and others, but we appreciate the fact that they tried. We move on to 2022, where our most recent championship took place, and led by Paul Pezos, we have with us tonight Dakota Oxenham, Charlie Devereaux, Nicholas Bucco, Bradley Corbo, Matthew Dorber, Jai King, and if I've missed anyone, I do apologise. It's been one heck of a day. And I'm going to leave you by saying to the many friends of the Adelaide City Football Club who generously donated items for our silent auction, your kindness and support continue to demonstrate the strength of the community that surrounds our club, and we are deeply grateful. Guys, thank you for being here. Thank you for allowing me your time up here, and please enjoy the night as we celebrate one heck of a milestone, 80 years. Thank you.
3: Wonderful words. Thank you so much. Ladies and gentlemen, once more, your president, a big round of applause. Angelo Carrozza. Thank you, Ange. He touched on it, and we are incredibly fortunate to enjoy very strong support from the government and community leaders. Earlier this year, the re-elected Malinauskas government committed $6 million towards the future redevelopment of Adelaide City's junior facilities. You all know how important that is. A significant investment in one of South Australia's most historic and culturally important football clubs. As we all know, Adelaide City has played an important role in the development of football in this state for 80 years. And this commitment will ensure the club continues to grow. Of course, families. Adelaide City, we thank the Malinauskas government for its continued support and commitment to the future of our game. And please join me in welcoming the Honourable Tom Koutsantonis.
4: Thank you very much, Tommy. To Megan Spencer and Steve Georgianis. Steve, you and I aren't lost. We're in the right spot. To Angelo, I thought that was one of the most amazing and most heartfelt speeches I've heard from a club president in a long, long time. It was beautiful. I also want to thank Gordon Pickard, who is an amazing philanthropist for South Australia. Gordon doesn't often talk about the charitable works that he does. I'm sure he's embarrassed that Angelo talked about what he did, but that's what he's like. He loves his football club, and he loves football. And the star-studded names that are here tonight that are far too many to mention, but I want to point out that Zoran Matic is here, which is he was an amazing manager for Adelaide City. I've always called you Juventus. I've never called you Adelaide City, but it's been an amazing time this club has done, and I just wanted to point out a few things. Post-war migrants brought a lot of things to South Australia. In large ways, they built our state and they built this country. They brought with them their faith. They brought with them their family values. They brought with them their work ethics. They've passed it on to generation after generation, but they also brought football. And football is without a doubt the greatest game in the world. And we're about to see that showcased on the world stage. And unfortunately, Italy and Greece are not in the World Cup this year. So we're all going for the Socceroos. As we should, of course. We committed $6 million to Adelaide City, not so much for votes, but the votes help. The reason we did it is because young children playing football means they're part of something larger than themselves. And they're carrying on that tradition. And the volunteers and the community that clubs make and bring is amazing. And the Italian community has done so much for South Australia. So this is just our way of saying thank you for so much. You've done so much to build our state. You've done so much to enrich our culture. You've done so much to bring such a beautiful sport to our shores. So thank you very much. Enjoy the night tonight. I'm not going to talk much longer because I want you to all enjoy each other's company. But I do believe that Juventus's best days are not behind it, but ahead of it. You're investing into the future. When Angelo and Joe came to see me, they weren't to talk to me about the seniors. They were coming to talk to me about the juniors. And every time they've spoken to me, always, the club and the committee have always pressed the next generation. It's about the kids. That's where their focus is. And that tells you that this club has got the right heart, the right soul, and the right spirit. Congratulations to the 80. Hopefully I'll see you at the 100th. Congratulations.
3: Right, Tommy. Thank you so much, Tom. I know how much this sport, this game means to you, and you know that it's more than just a sport. So for your continued support of this football club and of the World Game, thank you so much, and we look forward to that continuing to grow. Folks, it is all about you enjoying each other's company tonight. Just a few more thank yous before we get to our entrees. I know they're coming out and you're enjoying those. We would like to acknowledge the businesses whose support have helped make tonight possible. So please join me in thanking our principal gala and raffle partner, Solitaire Volkswagen, along with Chemist Warehouse, DeCellis Homes, Regency Timber, Inarche Refrigerated Transport, Ultrabuilt, My Choice Care, Belgravia Apparel, Australasian partner of New Balance Teamwear, Ray White Constructions, Kayatsa Constructions, Red Fox Mobile, Retail Inc., TMK Engineering, Highcrete Precast. I'd also like to acknowledge the businesses and individuals who have generously donated items to the Gala Bid Silent Auction. Their support, of course, has helped create an outstanding collection of auction items, which I'm sure you're already looking at. And whilst we're on the topic of our Gala Bid Silent Auction, it is now live. If you haven't already, simply scan those QR codes, which I've touched on, bidding to open until 10:30. Finally, I'd like to acknowledge the businesses supporting tonight's major raffle. A big thank you once again to Solitaire Automotive Group, Euro Appliances, Harvey Norman, Jepps Cross, for all of your generous contributions to this year's raffle. Thank you. Raffle closes at 8:30 p.m. Ladies and gentlemen, please enjoy your entree. Thank you.

I see the crystal raindrops fall, and the beauty of it all is when the sun comes shining through.

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1: Well, ladies and gentlemen, if I could please get you to take your seats once more. Hope you're having a wonderful night. So good to see everyone mingling, enjoying each other's company, catching up on old times, talking about the future. If I could please have your attention, please, folks, because we've got a very special guest coming up here just now. So if you could just make your way back to your tables momentarily. We've got someone who is absolutely synonymous with this amazing football club. Thank you, folks. Ladies and gentlemen, I might just get into it, so if I could please ask you to make your way to your seats. Thank you. Folks, as you know, there have been so many incredible and wonderful players throughout the 80-year journey of the Adelaide City Football Club. But there are very, very few that can say they spent their entire football journey at this one club. And folks, our next guest joined Adelaide City as an 8-year-old in 2003 and remained a proud City player until the conclusion of her career for the next 20 years. She was one of the first girls to play in the Adelaide City boys teams, progressed through the junior ranks, represented Adelaide United, became one of the most decorated players in the history of the Adelaide City women's football, and helped establish the pathway that so many young girls now follow. We've seen the explosion of popularity of football within this country and around the globe. From her first junior match through to her final senior appearance in 2023, Adelaide City was her first and her only club. Please welcome, ladies and gentlemen, Daniela Di Bartolo. Daniela, so good to have you here tonight. You are such a rich part of this history. I think we're about to have a look at some of the images that have just represented your incredible career. But when you see some teammates, so many people in this room that make up this club, and you're such a massive part of that, and we can see these images of you as a young girl, what immediately comes to mind when you see moments like this where it all began for you?
2: Yeah, what can I say? A lot of emotions. Memories, lifelong friendships I've made throughout the journey. What can I say? This club has been everything to me. It's been my home for 20 years. It doesn't even feel like that long, but I've spent tireless amounts of hours with this club and the people, and yeah, it's just incredible to see the amount of people who represent this club.
1: It's amazing how quickly it goes. You know, when you're younger, they say it'll go quickly. You know, cherish it. And you think, oh, yeah, I've heard that a million times. And it does, doesn't it? It goes so fast. But when you see the snapshots and the images, you cherish it, don't you? It's something you hold with you for the rest of your life.
2: Yeah, of course. And until you stop, you really think back and you're just like, yeah, where did those years go? Like, and you think you've got all these years ahead of you, but yeah, when reality hits, you're like, okay, that was the past, but it was a big part of my life.
1: And talk to me about your journey, because it was different. Now it's wonderful that we've seen the evolution of the women's game, and it's a genuine pathway now for young girls. They see their heroes, and it's awesome. You know, we watch Sam Kerr and we marvel and we say she's a national treasure. But when you played, it probably wasn't as simple as that. You were playing in boys' teams and having to carve it a different way. Talk to me about that and perhaps the transformation we have seen of the game.
2: Yeah, it's grown heavily. I remember I started in the boys' team. There was no girls' teams. So I was the first girl to play. It was daunting. Obviously, it had pros and cons. I remember the boys didn't want to pass to me because I was a girl. And it was only until the year after where they're like, you know what? she's actually good. So, then that was the year I really enjoyed it because, yeah, I felt like a part of the club, a part of, you know, a community, a family. Even though I was a girl, I was creating history and, yeah, I wanted to remind, you know, everyone that girls can play. And, yeah, it's grown immensely. So I'm so happy about that.
1: And not just play, but thrive. But you did. You had to show a resilience that perhaps others didn't. So you should be commended for that. It must have been difficult, but you did it. You went out there and you not just competed, but you excelled.
2: Yeah, I think that's where, you know, I grew as a player. Playing with the boys really helped me develop quicker, I think, because then when I went to the women's side, I felt like I was a bit more developed because I had that experience from the boys. They were, you know, tougher and a bit more quicker. And that's where the game has evolved now. It's quick, it's intense. And I think that's where I first got my love for it, the passion that, yeah, I played every game with.
1: And your loyalty can't be questioned. The fact that you remained a one club player is so special. It's amazing. Talk to me what Adelaide City means. Everyone here in this room has a connection with the club. Tell me about your affiliation and when you hear Adelaide City and people come up to you and say, what does that club make you feel? How does it sum up for you?
2: It's like I said before, it's a home feeling. I feel home. I love this club. Why would you go anywhere when, you know, I had so much success and, you know, I was an individual player, but I wouldn't have been able to, you know, achieve what I did without my teammates. And a credit to my teammates, especially that team over there.
1: Which team? Just for those in there.
2: The best team in the world. The winning team, that team over there. They were incredible. And obviously I couldn't, win my accolades without them. So. Yeah.
1: It's all the memories you have together, isn't it? You share those, you regale the old stories and talk about glory days, and that's what the game's all about.
2: Of course, and obviously, growing into a football fanatic family, I didn't have a choice. I think black and white, ran through my veins. Obviously, my nonno was a huge part of that, and my uncle Ian and my dad and my mum, she was my biggest inspiration, because they didn't obviously force me to play. I just rocked up on the pitch one day. I said, I want to play, so, yeah.
1: And you did it with absolute aplomb, and you should be commended. And thank you so much for coming up here tonight.
2: Thank you.
1: We've got some wonderful speakers coming up as well, but to have you up here this evening is an absolute honour. So,
2: thank you.
1: Ladies and gentlemen, we're going to get Angelo, I think, back up here, the president, to present you with a small gift and token of appreciation. So, thank you so much.
2: Thank you.
1: Nice, fancy footwork there, Angelo. Great work.
2: All the way from home.
1: And for everything she's done for the last two decades and for this football club, ladies and gentlemen, could you please one more time give a big round of applause to Daniela Di Bartolo.
3: I'm just going to jump up here. Daniela decided to give up her football by becoming a mum, very unexpectedly, and she didn't negotiate with us. She didn't say, hey, I'm going to have a baby, I'm going to give up football. No, she just said, I'm pregnant. And we didn't get the opportunity at the time to thank her for the 21 loyal years that she gave this club. And as she said, her grandfather, Charlie Di Bartolo, would be so proud of her, as are her parents and everyone in the room that recognises the contribution that you've made. So we're going to say thank you for everything you did for the club with just a small gift. And this was something that our current captain, Ali Atkins, put together on behalf of the club as a thank you for everything you did. And I hope you remain with Adelaide City in your heart. Thank you.
2: Thank you. I just want to say as well, thank you, Adelaide City, for giving me lifelong memories and, unforgettable memories that I'll cherish forever. Thank you for making me be a part of this club and history. So thank you.

Thank you again, Daniela. Can you please give her one more round of applause, and to Angelo too. Just a reminder, folks, we will have some other special guests coming up very shortly, but please continue to enjoy mingling and your mains. Just a reminder, raffle tickets. Big thanks to our supporters. Euro Appliances have got the magnificent second prize tonight, so thank you so much for your help. Solitaire as well, doing an outstanding job. But Euro Appliances, we very much thank you for tonight and to all of our partners. So raffle tickets about to close in the next 20 minutes or so. Enjoy your mains. We'll be back with some very special guests in about 15, 20 minutes. Thank you.

0: Bentornati live, cari amici ascoltatori di Radio Italiana 531, buonasera, buonasera agli amici che passano, che ci salutano qui sulla 531, siamo live dall'Entertainment Center per l'Adelaide City 80th Anniversary. 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
2: John Moriarty,
1: welcome to Radio Italiana, John.
2: I was born in the Northern Territory.
1: That's very interesting. Which year did you play for Juventus?
2: I've forgotten now.
1: I
2: played in the 12 year.
1: In the 50s.
2: 50s.
1: 50s, yeah. Because
2: in the 50s.
1: And how many years have you been with the club? How many years did you play for the club?
2: Until I got my injury. Played about 3 or 4 years.
1: After 3 or 4 years, it, after that, did you continue playing soccer for other teams?
2: No. Juventus was my last club to play.
1: Okay. So where did you learn to play the game?
2: In Semaphore.
1: Oh, Semaphore. Okay.
2: Yeah.
1: Okay.
2: And then I played at Juventus.
1: Port Adelaide. Did you play for Port Adelaide eventually?
2: No.
1: Well,
2: yes, I did play for Port Adelaide. But then I went to Juventus.
1: Okay, because Port Adelaide it was born before Juventus. It's been a fraternity of Australian soccer before Juventus was created. So that's why I asked you about Port Adelaide, because I know Port Adelaide with Bill Carla is one of the oldest soccer clubs in South Australia.
2: Yes, it was a good soccer club. They took us Aboriginal kids into the game and played with them. In those years, we had no culture in Australia. We were seen as non-events in this country.
1: Exactly.
2: But the Italian club, Juventus, and the soccer fraternity took us all in, and that brought us in to come up and be citizens of this country.
0: Allora, John and Fulvio, it's a pleasure to have you both with us, and Angelo, before on stage, was talking about a very special moment because you reconnected up there. You played together.
1: The same time, yes.
0: What was it like to play together in those years, John? What was it like? Tell us.
2: It was fantastic for me. I felt as I was a very significant part of the team.
0: What position did you play again?
2: I played right wing mainly and left wing.
0: Okay, but can I just ask you, John, because nobody ever told us otherwise, other than the man himself, how good was Fulvio Pagani?
2: he says he was good,
0: he played this, he played that. I've never talked to anyone that played with him, so I had to believe him all the time.
1: I think we have to ask some of the English players that you have banked when they were here.
0: How good was Fulvio, John?
2: Fulvio was an exceptional
1: defender
2: in the fullback area, but he also brought people like me into the game, and he trained us on the field as well as off the field, and our elevation brought me up to play for South Australia, and I was selected to Australia with Fulvio.
0: Fulvio, tu non dici niente.
3: No, io non dico niente.
0: You got nothing to say.
3: I only play a few games. 360 games.
0: John and Fulvio, tell us about the moment you reconnected up there. We want to know, what did you feel? What did you feel when you reconnected?
2: I've always kept Fulvio's phone number. I used to go and visit him any time I came back to Adelaide, and we kept in touch that way. That's why I'm here tonight.
0: When was the last time you saw each other?
3: Not very long ago. Last year. When they come to Adelaide, they come and visit me
0: sempre,
3: all the time.
0: Sempre. I have a question, perché for me it's important to understand. We live in a country where, unfortunately, football is not the main sport. Our football, the world game, this is what we call football. What was it like in those years, opposed to any other sport? Cricket, what was it harder to play because of the game? What was it like?
3: Well, it was nice to play, but the thing, the media in Australia, they did the wrong thing.
0: Okay.
3: They keep soccer very lower.
1: The last page.
3: In the 50, if they would have kept soccer as was going, Australia will be on top of the world today.
0: Okay.
3: That's it.
0: And John, what did you think of the sport back then?
2: I felt with the Fulvio and the team players that played soccer, that brought Aboriginal people like myself, and people like Charlie Perkins, Gordon Brisco from the boys' home where we were, and they brought us into the game and made us feel like important and part of this game, but also part of the culture that soccer brought us. And that's what wanted me to play. I was asked to play in England with Everton, Tottenham and Arsenal, and that way I just developed, because we had no citizenship rights in Australia at that time, but we also had some very fine positions that we had with the Italian community.
0: Of course.
2: And that's what brought us into the game properly.
1: Just for Fulvio, of course, Fulvio, there is one player, paesano mio, che tu conoscevi molto bene.
3: Nicola Ragno.
1: Nicola Ragno. Volevo chiedere invece a Moriarty se lui ha giocato insieme con
3: Ragno.
1: Ti ricordi Ragno che giocava con te? Ragno?
3: Ragno, he was playing number 7.
2: Oh, yes.
1: Well, he was a countryman of the same town, come from the same town where I come from.
2: Ah.
1: And Fulvio always tells me that every time he goes to Italy, he goes visit Ragno. Now, of course, he's passed away. But he always reminds me, and he also learned a little bit of my dialect because of Ragno. Correct? You know Moffettese because of Ragno.
3: Yeah. And when I was in a cruise, and the ship stopped in Bari, and I catch a taxi because not trying to go to see Ragno and Molfetta, and he was in bed, he was very sick.
1: That's only 25 kilometers away from Bari, yes. Yes. So this is, I didn't know if you played the same time with Ragno too, that's why I asked this question.
3: I think so.
1: He remembers now.
3: You don't remember Ragno?
2: No, not details, no.
3: What year did you start playing?
2: Good question. It is the dates that I played was when I left school. I was 15, and then that's when I started playing soccer with Mick O'Malley. We played for Australia. He's from Scotland, and he trained me as well, often because we worked together, and we used to train after work, after 4 o'clock, to go to soccer field and play. And that's how I played and trained with Mick O'Malley and yourself.
0: Wow. John, if you could think of a game in your career One game that comes to mind. What would you tell our listeners? What story can you tell our listeners?
2: I enjoyed the games at Hindmarsh Stadium because they brought in a lot of people at that time.
0: How many people used to come and watch?
2: The stand was full mostly.
1: 1,700 people was the capacity.
2: Yeah.
1: 1,700.
2: That's what got me interested too, because they were all keen soccer players, and being Aboriginal and Italians were finding it hard to break through the community in
0: of
2: Australia
0: course.
2: Too.
0: Of course.
2: So we were together, but soccer was the game that brought us right through to the top.
3: Yeah, that's true.
0: What about you, Fulvio? Un ricordo, una partita, qualcosa che ti ricordi con...
3: Per me la più bella partita è stata quando ho giocato per l'Australia nel 24 maggio del 1958.
0: Wow.
3: Australia contro il Blackpool and I look after Sir Stanley Matthews.
0: Mamma mia.
3: One of the greatest player England ever produced.
0: Mamma mia.
3: And I tell you something nice. When I've been selected to play for that game, and my direct player was Sir Stanley Matthews, and my coach was from Scotland, and he said, Fulvio, if you want to succeed with him, stick with him, don't let him get the ball, otherwise
0: no.
3: Not even Jesus Christ can do
0: it. Esatto, bravo.
3: So that's what I did.
0: Bravo.
3: Follow him, and voice through the second half, he said, hey mate, I'm going outside for a piece, would you like to come? And they interviewed me on Channel 9 after the game, and
0: perché?
3: I said that.
0: Perché l'avevi seguito bene.
3: Because I follow him everywhere.
0: Allora, it's been an absolute honor to have you guys, Fulvio Pagani, John Moriarty, here on Radio Italiana 531, legends of the game. Before we let you go, next week is the World Cup. It starts?
1: Starts the World Cup, yes. So correct.
0: John, how do you think the soccer rules will go?
2: I would like them to do very well.
0: Better than the last World Cup? The last World Cup, they did well.
2: Yeah, they did well. But I'd like them to have that level right up there. Because Australians, with the press here, you know, the television don't follow soccer very well or promote it,
0: Chad.
2: Nor does the press, the printed press. So that will do soccer a great deal of good.
0: Fulvio? Cosa pensi dell'Australia? Soccer Us? Cosa farà?
3: Possono andare, no?
0: Abbiamo
3: io
0: anche
3: io
0: tu...
3: penso che almeno una partita o che possono vincere.
1: Se soffrono il primo turno.
3: Dipende, no?
0: Abbiamo anche due italo-australiani. 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
1: Vorrei concludere appunto per l'Australia, che ricordare che c'è una partita amichevole questa sera, tonight. This a friendly match of Australia tonight at 4:30 this morning.
0: Ah.
1: They play Switzerland.
0: So we need to go home early. Che c'è con la
1: 4:30 this morning.
0: Chiudete tutto, che qua c'è il soccer uso. Fantastic. Thank you, John. Thank you, Fulvio.
3: Thank you, Marco.
0: Thank you, Tony.
1: Thank you.
2: Thank you very
0: allora,
2: much.
0: Stay with us, perché when we come back, there's something very, very, very good happening on stage. There's a Legends panel. There's Aurelio Vidma. It's going to be fantastic. So, fans, supporters dell'Adelaide City, rimanete all'ascolto, perché tra pochissimo, sullo stage, tantissime cose molto belle, molto interessanti. 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
1: Or helping build the legacy that we are celebrating here tonight. And as we reflect on those great teams, it's also important to acknowledge those who are no longer with us. Of all the players and staff who were part of the Adelaide City National Soccer League Championship winning teams, only two are no longer with us. We heard a little bit earlier. Steve Maxwell and Paul Wilde. Steve and Paul, both members of Adelaide City's National Soccer League Championship winning era, and we acknowledge their place in our club's history. Ladies and gentlemen, please join me in welcoming and acknowledging all members of our championship winning National Soccer League teams, past and present. Please put your hands together. Just walking amongst the room here tonight, it's incredible. I remember growing up watching these guys and seeing what they did on a pitch, and it was just magical. The memories they created, the games they played, those moments will be remembered forever. And now to represent those remarkable teams, our next three guests had almost 1,000 appearances between them at the Adelaide City Football Club. They were icons. They continue to be giants in our game. Their contribution, coaching, playing cannot be understated. Please put your hands together for Joe Mullen, Alex Tobin, and Aurelio Bidmar.

from Joe Mullen. It's all over here. Absolute joy for Adelaide City. 4-2 on penalties. Aloisi, he'll never forget today.

0: How good, folks, just to see some of those images. And well, I'll tell you what, they're looking pretty good even now. They look like they could still probably roll a ball around pretty well, these three gentlemen sitting next to me. Joe, I might start with you. It was great to see you all mingling here tonight and catching up with old teammates and enjoying some of those memories. Tell me, when you see some of those images we've just seen on the screen, what makes you most proud?
1: I think just the friendships that's been made over the times. And Ange said it in his speech tonight, yes, you can win trophies and you can win championships, but it's the people that we've met along the way and the friends that we've made along the way. They're enduring and they still last today, actually, Tom. So for me, it's the memories. I come in this room tonight and see so many people that I have played with and been with, whether they've been volunteers or team managers or coaches, and it just brings a smile to my face. So it's really the memories and the people.
0: It's great to hear that and to hear of that love that you have and the passion that you have. Alex, you're such an incredible player. You're the rock. You know, you just guided this team. But talk me through some of those things that you've seen up on the screen and what comes flooding back. And those times, you guys obviously just had this incredible chemistry, but also ability to push each other to achieve great things.
2: Yeah, I think Joe was talking about the people that are involved in a club, involved in a team and so on. I think the way you worded it, we pushed each other. I think that because it was a very well-functioning team, we were successful. But we also, had, I guess, internal motivations to do well, even at training. Training sessions were intense. We trained often. We trained hard. And a lot of us got the opportunities to, represent the national team. Everyone here across the three of us, probably got those opportunities because of teammates who pushed us and, to a level where, after 1986, people got recognition for the national team and all of us got involved with it. And part of that was just our teammates and the club that got us to that level just to get us started.
0: Because it was the first one, does that one stand out for you the most, 1986, or is there another particular memory that you sort of reflect on, you think, that was it for me? Or is it a bit difficult to do that?
2: For me, yes, I think the first probably is the most important. So 86, for those in the room who remember that, it's a long time ago, 40 years, which is fantastic. But yeah, that changed everything, I believe, for the club and really put us on a platform to, have future successes after that, which we managed to do.
0: Aurelio, we continue to watch your journey, which is so great, and you're doing magnificent things. But tell me, what is it about the culture, the environment of Adelaide City, somewhere where you started your journey? What is it about the place, the environment, and you've seen so many throughout your journey that made it so successful for people playing?
3: Yeah, I think it's... I vividly remember in 1984 when I was invited to the first team and train, and I walked into the Olympic sports field at Kensington, downstairs, just about to walk into the change room, and printed in on the floor was the word Juve, and I just knew then that was a special place, and it was. And as Alex and Joe have said, tremendous memories, a place where they really kept you humble, and I think that's been followed through. Generally all the coaches through that time have always been hard workers and making sure that everyone keeps their feet on the ground, which is important.
0: It's such an important word, isn't it? Humility and also success. You obviously drove each other, but there was this ethos to strive. And when you do that, it makes you a target. So when everyone plays, and you can all speak to this, I'm sure everyone plays against Adelaide City and thinks this is our grand final. Did you feel that when you were playing, that you became a target and that made you, I guess, backs against the wall even more because you knew you were being hunted every week by opposition?
3: I think, for me personally, I think we won it in 86, and 87 was definitely a lot harder. I was 18, 19 when we won the championship in 86, and I thought that was my first senior year of football, and I thought, well, this is pretty easy. It's going to happen again next year. And it just does not. And like you said, you became the hunted, and I think the next couple of years we really struggled to make the finals and found it a lot harder.
0: And then to achieve the ultimate again, Alex, after that, despite all that in the early 90s, to do that, it makes it even sweeter, I suppose, doesn't it? Knowing when you have that initial success, like Aurelio said, sometimes you can think, this will just happen, but as you know, it doesn't. It's hard. It takes a lot of hard work, character, commitment, a little bit of luck along the way too, but it's all of those things. And then to achieve it again, super special.
2: Absolutely super special. You know, we also had grand final losses in that time as well. So four grand finals in a row, 1-2, lost 2. Nothing can motivate you more than losing a grand final to actually get up next year and try to get over the line. But they were special times. We've all talked about it. It was, you know, you had special friendships. You had players who were at the club for many, many years, all, you know, working hard to for a single, I guess, dream to win a grand final. And we managed to do it. And the celebrations, I still remember them to this day. And the fact that we could bring the championship back to Adelaide was just fantastic.
0: Joe, it might be a bit difficult to name one, but do you have a favourite teammate that you reflect on, or, you know, someone that, you know, spurred you along or annoyed you when you were playing back in the day? Is there anyone in particular, perhaps one of these two gentlemen sitting to your left?
1: They were all good teammates, but I do fondly, and I roomed with him for 13 seasons, Steve Maxwell, and had a terrific relationship with Steve. He was a wonderful footballer, but even a better person. So for me, I always think very fondly of Steve. But I also think that during our time, we talk about 86 being the foundation of something special. We had some wonderful young players that came after 86 and in the early 90s, all from Adelaide mostly, and in this room tonight. But the young players that came through, the culture that started and was embedded, they followed it through. And those young players who are actually a bit older today, of course, but they were wonderful as well.
0: Well, they sort of spur you along then, don't they? They come in and they're the young whippersnappers that are trying to outdo you.
1: They were the Joey Barbros and the Carlo Talladeras and the Michael Brookses and those young players that that came through our junior ranks, and the Ross Aloisis, etc. They were wonderful players, and then they started to take over from the older players, and that culture still remained. And I think that's why Adelaide City was successful into the early into the mid 90s in the National League as well.
0: Now, gentlemen, I don't have to tell you, you had an incredible leader, and I want to get your thoughts, if I can, in a moment. But before we do, we know no conversation about Adelaide City, folks, can take place without mentioning one of the most influential figures in the club's history. He was a coach, a mentor, a leader, and someone who helped shape generations of players who have with me on stage tonight. Not just players, though. He made them into incredible teams. Before we continue, can we please take a moment to celebrate the contribution of Zoran Matic?

0: He was amazing, so revered, so respected. I mean, what he did for not just the sport, not for this club, but for, I think for the game nationally, I don't think it can be overstated, gentlemen, but I'll let you speak to it more. What was he like to play under?
1: I think when he came in, Zoran came in 86, he, firstly for me, he changed the way we even trained. Everything was done with the ball. He was a very hard task master, and he used to test you a lot. But he used to test you just to see that if

0: it could piss you off a bit, but he really knew how to, you know, get his arm around you and bring you back to the right place. So for that, well, I'm very, very grateful.
1: And really, you become an amazing coach in your own right, and you should be congratulated for what you've done. But have you adopted some of the philosophies that were taught to you when you were much younger by Zoran?
0: Yeah, I think the kids are different now than when we were then. So I've had to change a little bit of the philosophy. But look, at the end of the day, you're dealing with people, and it's all about relationships. And Zoran certainly had the relationship with the players and everyone, and that's what it is like today. Although I think back in the day, you know, Zoran used to say, run through the brick wall, and we used to run through the brick wall. When you ask them to run through the brick wall today, they say, no, well, there's a door there, and I'll use that. So it has changed.
1: What about you, Alex, Joe? Can you talk me through some of the stories and the times you played so many matches between you under Zoran, just what those days were like and what he was like?
2: There's too many stories that would go on all night, but as Aurelio was saying, he was incredibly detailed as a coach. I found that. I appreciated that. I worked on a sort of a logical basis of wanting to know, you know, what my opposition was doing, the way we needed to play. He was very severe in the way that he wanted to play. It was Zoran's rules, and there was no bending, and there was no player who had the ability to say, no, I'd rather do something else. You didn't stay long at the club if that was the case. But it was tough, and you knew it after you'd been involved with Zoran for a very short space of time. You knew what he was like and what you needed to do to survive as a player in that space. And it was incredibly hard work, but it was done with incredibly high knowledge and about the tactics that we would go through, and also how to negate the opposition teams and so on. So I appreciated that. Zoran had his I wouldn't call them... I used to frustrate Zoran sometimes because he used to, as Aurelio said very well, he tested players. He took you to your absolute limit, and in many cases I think he wanted the players just to blow up at him and so on, and I guess my mentality was, no matter what he says, I'm just going to nod and I'll do it, that's fine. He had a great presence with the team. The team wanted to respond to him in every way that he did it, and the success is on the board that we, you know, made grand finals and had a lot of success under his tutelage.
3: I think with Zoran, for me, the biggest lesson I learned actually was he had this innate ability to recognise the strengths and the weaknesses of different individuals, and I'm talking about the characters of the players that he was coaching, and I'll give you an example. So Paul Shilabeer, as an example, had to be almost abused at training to get the best out of him, and Zoran would do that, and he would abuse him, and Shiller would say, I'm going to show you, and that's how he got the best out of Paul Shilabeer. Whereas Steve Maxwell, as an example, he had to put his arm around him. Come on, Steve, you're going to be good, you're going to be good. But both responded in the same way, positively. And so he had that ability to recognise the different styles, I suppose, of each player that he was coaching. And I think that is, as a leader and as a coach, that's one of the greatest gifts that you can have. And he had it in bucket loads. And he recognised the different people that he was leading. And he treated them differently and got the best out of them. And I think that was the best thing for me from Zoran.
1: I think you've all articulated it beautifully, and I think it's wonderful that he is here tonight. And so on behalf of, I think, you three gentlemen and everyone in the room, to Zoran Matic and the family, he's the father of success of this football club in so many ways. Please, let's give a big round of applause. An absolute icon who'll be celebrated. Gentlemen, just finally, as we wrap up, and thank you so much for being here and for coming up and sharing your time. Just tell me what you would like the legacy to be of Adelaide City that has been, I guess, fostered by people like Zoran yourselves, who have created so much and developed this culture. What would you like the ongoing legacy to be for Adelaide City?
2: Well, for me, I would love to be back here in 10 years' time celebrating the 90th, back here in 20 years' time, God willing, for the 100th, and to see the legacy of, I guess, where we were in our careers and our ages and so on, but also to see older players here from the very, very beginning, everyone mingling together as the club, to see what has changed since I've been away in Sydney for the last 25 years, and to see...

0: a girls program for to have Angelo talk about earlier the amount of players who have played for the Socceroos and now girls and ladies who have played for the Matildas. That's the legacy, the growth of the club, that it survives, that it prospers into the future and does what it's always done, which is services the community that it represents, and it does it in a very proud way.
1: Exactly the same, Alex. I would like to see this club, whether you're a volunteer, whether you're a coach, a player, and we've seen some young players today, both from the women's team as well as the men's team, to be proud when you say, I play for Adelaide City, I represent Adelaide City, and I'd like that to continue into the future, that whoever's in this club, working, volunteering, playing, coaching, involved for whatever reason, that you're proud to be in these black and white stripes.
2: I think, it's... Sometimes it's easy to get carried away because, you know, it's a lot of the times it's about the players, but it really isn't. Just the other day, I saw Tony Antonucci, Charlie Capogreco, Charlie Zolo as an example, and they've been here since I was a kid. So they're the real heroes in my opinion, and what should follow is, and I know the landscape has certainly changed, there's no question about that, and that, as Alex said, you know, he's in Sydney, everyone is in different areas, but if the club can continue to find guys, people like the three that I just mentioned, to continue that legacy, to continue to grow this club to what it is today, to make it better for another 100 years, not another 80, I think that should be the legacy.
3: Beautifully said, Aurelio. Ladies and gentlemen, one more time, Aurelio Vidmar, Alex Tobin, Joe Mullen, three absolute legends of this football club.
1: Thank you.
4: Too far advanced. You'll be detected easily.

0: can see his achievement and the boys he's leading the team. There's no wonder he isn't the number one coach in Australia.
1: Adelaide City are the champions yet again. 1-0 victors over the Melbourne Knights. The minor premiers, Damien Murray, is the hero, no doubt.
2: Players were reminded always, we're South Australians. We want something for our small state.

0: coming into a hard game this Sunday. Any advice for the players?
1: Well, advice for you is you're not mature enough, and that rubs on the other people. I can see they're all surprised in your questions, especially that you asked Maxi and Joey to retire. They're probably, do you think they think now you're reading my mind, or I told you something? No, they're not going to retire. They're going to keep playing. I'll give you the answer for them.
0: That wasn't my fault, Zoran.
1: I wasn't you.
0: I'd like to beat the club next year, but
1: the way you're going, you probably cut your stay short.
0: Thank you.
2: What a man, folks. I know we spoke about him, but could you please be upstanding for the one and only Zoran Matic while we make a toast to his incredible contribution to this football club. Please continue your applause. And charge your glasses, folks, to Zoran Matic. Thank you, ladies and gentlemen. One more round of applause. Outstanding. And so good that he can be here with us tonight. Thank you, Zoran. Just amazing what he was able to do, and to his family as well. I know what a labour of love it is and the sacrifices that you had to make as well. Thank you so much once again. Thank you. Such a significant part of our past, as we have all seen and reflected on. And it's been an amazing 80 years, as you know. But there's so much to look forward to. And tonight, we're going to reflect on that now, because our next two guests are not just captains of the football club. They are indeed Adelaide City people. One joined the club in 2012, the other in 2015. And although went away for a couple of years, came back. Adelaide City people always do. And your testament to all of that here tonight. Both have become great leaders of this football club, and both have played key roles in Adelaide City winning teams, in dynasties. Together, they represent the modern era of Adelaide City and its success and the continuing standards that hold it so important and dear to everyone's hearts. And tonight, they represent not only Adelaide City, but also its future. Please welcome the Adelaide City women's captain, Ali Atkins, and the Adelaide City men's captain, Nicholas Bukor.

0: Now, you two have both played with enormous pedigree and integrity and success throughout your careers, and you should be commended for that. And thank you for coming up here. But what we're going to do is just share some moments on the screens for those here tonight and some things that have made you extremely special and, I guess, you know, set you apart from so many other people that play the game. It's not easy achieving success. We just heard that from our three guests, Aurelio, Joe and Alex, a moment ago. But, Ali, if I can ask you, the 2019 women's team, incredible. Treble winning success. Talk me through that. And when you see visions of that on the screen, how does that make you feel?
1: I see my friends in that photo there. That team, honestly, was just full of amazing people, but amazing players. And I feel like looking back, I would just say I feel honoured that I was included in that and proud to have been a part of that team and to have played with some amazing, amazing players who have gone on to do amazing things. Every single person in that team has, yeah, gone on to do incredible things and play at such a high level. And I'm so proud of them and proud that I could say that I'm there. And yeah, it was really special.
0: Well, the great part is that's a footprint for life. You can always reflect on that, you know, well beyond tonight, you know, for the next 20, 30, 40, 50 years, you'll remember that and those memories you made. What made that group so special? What made you so good?
1: I mean, we had an amazing support. Like, our staff was incredible. The years leading into that, being privileged to have Paul Pezos on board was massive. And the support from Adelaide City overall as a club, they really, really helped. But honestly, it was the girls themselves. We were all there playing for each other, and we all knew how important it was. And we just invested so much time and effort into not only playing for the club and for the badge, but for each other. And, yeah, it was just, we knew in the moment it was so special, but looking back, it feels even more special.
0: It's great to hear that, and I'm sure everyone in the room can relate. When you go onto the field, you're going into your battle that day, and when you can do something like you do, it's amazing. Nicholas, for you, we fast forward a few years, 2022, similar. We'll have a look. And what is it like for you when you see the success that you were able to do with the treble winning team? That it's not easy to do. Talk me through it.
2: No, it's not. We found out the year before when Pez came back to the club, and it was our 75th anniversary, so it was a big year, and we were trying to end the drought. We'd lost four grand finals in that period that I've been at the club, and yeah, we'd come so close and we'd finish top, and we just couldn't finish the job. And yeah, we us group, like myself, Halliday, Joe Costa, we had a core group that had been at the club for a long time, so we knew what it meant to play with each other and for the team, for the club, I should say. And but when I look at that photo, I see a number of emotions: joy, excitement, relief, happiness. I see a band of brothers that would go out there and do anything to win the game together. And that season, the year before, we went through some adversity. We won on penalties, broke the drought. And then I think as a core group in that pre-season and in that season, we thought we'd do the treble in 2021. We generally thought we wouldn't lose a game. But then this year, because we lost the cup final the year before, we lost the minor premiership on the last day. This year, we put it together and dominated, and we lost one game. And incredible.
0: It's amazing, isn't it? Sometimes it's those little things. And looking back, at the time, you probably can't see, but when you have a bit of adversity and go through some things that you didn't expect to happen, it does make you stronger, doesn't it? And clearly that happened.
2: So much adversity. So absolutely. Like, you know, I look at Charlie, I look at Luis the physio, who'd been there for a few years, and just, yeah, Fabian, team manager, everyone there, like, had an amazing part to play, and just the group was so close. And we hold that together now. We speak to each other all the time. We share videos. It's, yeah, memories for life, for sure.
0: And you're both Adelaide City people. You know what it means to play at the club and to achieve success. And I guess the older you get, you do start to think about things like the history and legacy and all of those things. What is it that makes this club, in your eyes, so special and I guess, you know, such a beacon of success moving forward?
2: Well, for me, I'm a bit older, so the boys let me know every day. But my family, we used to go watch Adelaide City in the NSL, so I understand what this club means and what it is to represent this club in this country and in this state. So, yeah, a lot of history. You see it here. So, yeah, it's pretty special, and it's been a large part of my life and my family's life for sure.
0: Love hearing that. And for you, Ali?
1: Like we say amongst our team, like we've got a lot of new players this year, and even some of them have said, like, when they've said to family and friends or whatever, I'm going to play for Adelaide City, they know who Adelaide City is. And you don't find that with every other club in this state, but everybody knows Adelaide City. And I think there's something important in that, like saying that you're playing a part of this club, you're representing such a big, like a big community, a big thing. And, there's also a sense of like pride with that and then almost an ego in a sense, like, yes, I play for this club. Like it's huge. It's really special in a great way.
0: Yeah. It's a really good point you make. And look, a lot has been spoken tonight about the past, which I think is so important, but tell me, what excites you about the future? What are you really looking forward to?
1: Personally, I'm looking forward to more girls coming to the club. We've seen like a big growth in the girls from our junior program and everything. And even in our team this year, we've had some really good young talent, and it's so inspiring to see. It's great to see the women's game growing, but not even just players also. I'd like to see more women involved in the committee, on the board, like helping Petrina. She's my sole soldier out there and she's doing amazing things. But just the expansion of the club in general. But I'd love to see more women getting involved. And it's great to see that being recognised tonight as well.
2: Yeah, for me, I think it's just like the ambition of the club's always there. So there's always ambition to want to strive to get back to where we once were, and that's on top of the game in Australia. So I think that's important. Who knows how long that's going to take, but it's there, you know, and you've got to dream and have high visions for that. And also, like, I feel I'm looking forward to watching the boys that are here now. There have been a few of the boys that have been in the team for a fair number of years, and they're still with us. And I feel like that's important because they can continue to pass on the cultures and the importance of wearing the shirt and being part of winning teams. And I look forward to watching more winning teams for this club once I finish playing as well.
0: Well, let's hope that while you're playing, and I'm sure there'll be a lot more winning teams. Nicholas, Ali, you've got so much to be proud of, so much to look forward to. You're a huge part of the institution, of the rich fabric of the history. So well done, and here's to another great 80 years. Thank you so much.
2: Thanks for having me.
0: Please give them a big round of applause, Ali Atkins and Nicholas Bukor. Now, folks, we have got a magnificent cake just behind me. So what we're going to do is we are going to cut that cake now. So I would love for the board members to come up. It's just behind me. But if we could please get our board members up there. We've heard from him tonight. Angelo Carrozza, if you could please go up. Charlie Zollo, Tony Antonuccio, Tony Tavella, Gus Capogreco, Dr. Michael Vinci, and Petrina Carollo. If you could please make your way to the stage for the cutting of the cake. Thank you so much. Seem to cool. And as they come up here, folks, just a reminder that our silent auction item and our gala bids will close reasonably shortly. So please, if you haven't had a look at those items or you want to perhaps check to see how you are going, scan the QR codes. We've got some amazing items available. All proceeds going towards this wonderful football club. So make sure you please do that. We'll draw the raffle fairly soon as well. We've got the live auction coming up with Philip, who's a brilliant auctioneer. I was with him only a couple of weeks ago. He is the best in the business. So I'm very much looking forward to having him up here. We've got some sensational auction items to play off a little bit later as well. So very much looking forward to that. But a big round of applause to our board members as they come up here tonight. They do a lot of work. There's a lot of late night meetings, a lot of hours into making sure that this club continues to thrive. We heard Vinny speak about the importance and, I guess, the stalwarts of this amazing football club. So a big thank you to our board as we get them to cut the cake. Thank you so much.
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